0: Wet Leg, performing Too Late Now, live for World Cafe. That's from their new self-titled debut album. I've been talking to Rianne Teasdale and Hester Chambers of Wet Leg today. It's been a real pleasure. Thank you so much.
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0: Hey, it's World Cafe. I'm Raina Duras. 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

0: That is one for swaying back and forth to 7 degrees from Freako. In a minute, a band who played the Tiny Desk earlier this year on World Cafe.
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0: Hey, it's World Cafe. So happy to be here with you today. I'm Raina Duris. Next week, you'll be able to catch your next band on the show. Full interview and live session. They're going to bring a bit of New Orleans to you, no matter where you happen to be. They first got on our radar when they were runners-up for the NPR Music Tiny Desk Contest. And earlier this year, they actually got to play the Tiny Desk, and they performed this song. I've Got No More Tears Left to Cry. It's Sally Baby's Silver Dollars on World Cafe. I got

0: Al Green, I'm still in love with you, taking you to the end of this hour of World Cafe. Thanks again to Wet Leg. They head out on tour this summer. That's why we revisited that episode of the show when they first appeared on World Cafe in 2022. Thanks to our affiliates all across the country who bring this show to you. We produce it at WXPN at the University of Pennsylvania in Philadelphia. I'm Raina Duris. 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
2: Remember... 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Yeah, me too. I'm Tracy Ross. 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We're part of the educational mission of Murray State University. Good evening, it's 8 o'clock. I'm Tracy Ross. Thanks for listening. World Cafe continues.
0: Broken Social Scene return with their first new album in almost a decade tomorrow. Coming up, you'll hear a song from that new record.
3: There's

0: Broken Social Scene's new album, Remember the Humans, comes out tomorrow. That song will be on it. That's Not Around Anymore. But you should stick around, because Live from the Archives is next on World Cafe.
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0: In the 2010s, you may remember this, stomp clap music was dominating everything. You had Mumford & Sons, Edward Sharpe and the Magnetic Zeros, but maybe the band and song that really embodied that scene and that sound the most was the one that you're about to hear. This is Live from the Archives on World Cafe. I'm Raina Duris. It was 2012 when World Cafe went to Denver to hang out with a new band that was getting a lot of attention for their song released only months before. That song would go on to make them stars, and it was called Ho Hey. And here is the version they recorded for the show. It's the Lumineers, live at World Cafe.

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0: When was the last time you attended a slumber party? This is World Cafe. I'm Raina Duris. If you are an adult, then it's probably been a while since your last slumber party. But there are lots of articles out there that talk about how sleepover parties with your friends as adults can be really, really good for you. They make friendships stronger, they bring you closer, and you have a lot of laughs. Remember what it was like staying up telling stories and secrets till like 2 in the morning? Might be time to plan one, maybe with a slightly more comfortable sleeping situation than when you were 8. Here's a song all about it. It's Slumber Party, Bridget Calls Me Baby, on the Cafe.

0: MT Jones. I don't understand. It's a new song from him. And that caps off this edition of World Cafe. Thank you so much for letting me join you today and soundtrack part of your day. I always enjoy it. I hope you do too. If you want to follow us on social media, you can find us at World Cafe. Thank you so much to all of our affiliate stations who bring this show to you across the country and to our team here who make the show. We produce it at WXPN at the University of Pennsylvania in Philadelphia. I'm Raina Duras. 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
2: 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Adam Scott stars. 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For WKMS, I'm Melanie A. Davis. Thanks for tuning in to World Cafe. You can listen to the next episode tomorrow night at 7. In the meantime, stay with us for local music here on WKMS. We have the Jive House up first at 9, then at 10, it's the Liquid Moment.

0: From WKMS Studio C, it's time for some funky, eccentric soul. It's time for the Jive House. Here's Brad and John.
1: Welcome to the Jive House. I'm John McMillan, along with Brad Robertson. Tonight, we offer up Joe Tex, Galactic, Patty Drew, Al Green, and the original recording of Peace of My Heart.
2: Out of the gate, we go with Barbara Lewis and her 1970 release, The Many Grooves of Barbara Lewis. Before that, it's James Carr from his 1967 release, You Got My Mind Messed Up. We'll start with one from Aretha Franklin.
1: Now let's do a cut that you actually gave us last week. We're going to do the live version of one from the 1971 release, Live at the Fillmore West. This one's penned by Sam Cooke. Here comes Spirit in the Dark.

0: Howard Tate and Where Did My Baby Go, closing that set. And William Bell gave us You Don't Miss Your Water from his Best Of compilation.
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I'm John Knoll, host of Left of the Dial. Join me Friday nights from 9 to 11 for 80s music, 70s punk, new wave, glam, goth, and much more. You'll hear artists like The Smiths, The Cure, David Bowie, New Order, and Siouxsie and the Banshees. Left of the Dial Friday nights from 9 to 11. You can also listen to the last two shows right now on demand.

0: Hugh Masekela through the break with Grazing in the Grass from his 1968 release, The Promise of a Future. I see Siobhan Scott queued up as well as Speakeasy from Lettuce.
1: Let's start with one from a Canadian-born fella who found his way to Memphis and Stax Records, and this Steve Cropper and Eddie Floyd pin tune as well. From his second release, the 1972 Funky Sound Nurtured in the Fertile Soil of Memphis, here comes Eric Mercury with I Can Smell That Funky Music.

All is love. That's the way it goes, though. Maybe I should just give up or just stop trying. But life is so uncertain, so short. I've got to keep on searching. And wherever it takes me, I've got to go.

0: That was the Diplomats of Sound, along with the Diplomettes with If You're Wrong, I Don't Want to Be Right, and Patty Drew before that with Beggar for the Blues.
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0: The MGs backing the break with Jamaica this morning. Our last set of the night includes Galactic with the title cut to their 1998 Crazy Horse Mongoose release. We'll also hear Al Green and I'm Glad You're Mine.
1: Let's start this time with one from a guy from the Mecca of funk and soul music, Johnson County, Kentucky. Yeah, Jim Ford was born there in 1941, but he found his way to New Orleans and eventually Los Angeles. He's known more as a songwriter than a performer, having penned tunes for Aretha Franklin, Bobby Womack, and The Temptations. From his 1969 release, Harlan County, here is Jim Ford with I'm Gonna Make Her Love Me.

0: Joe Tex closing the set with "You Said a Bad Word," and Little Milton added, "That's What Love Will Make You Do." We also heard the first version of "Piece of My Heart," recorded in 1967 by Emma Franklin. Hey, we gotta head out, but we sure do appreciate you hanging out with us tonight. I'm Brad Robertson.
1: And I'm John McMillan. Tracy Ross on the board tonight. Stephanie Nutter Osborne brought us in, and our theme music was provided by Charles Bradley and the Menahan Street Band. Be sure and join the discussion at facebook.com/thejivehouse. Thanks for joining us. Good night.
2: 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For WKMS, I'm Melanie A. Davis. 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Coming up next at 10 is The Liquid Moment. Stay with us.
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7: 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I'm your host and resident crate digger, Derek Operly, coming to you on WKMS, Murray State's NPR affiliate. I'm not going to waste any time. This first set has a folky, jazzy vibe, featuring the likes of Arthur Russell, Michael Chapman, Melanie, and Monk Higgins. But first up, it's Grateful Dead lyricist Robert Hunter. I just picked up a physical copy of this record a few weeks ago, Tales of the Great Rum Runner, which apparently has become something of a treasured possession in the Dead community. I don't know why this song just struck me. It's called Arizona Lightning.

Iowa, in the tall grass, there's a couple. 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

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But one day, he called her into the sanctuary. And he said, "Kate, I've been touched by the Lord. I don't need you anymore." 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

That's Monk Higgins' Little Green Apples. Before that, People in the Front Row by Melanie. Michael Chapman sang you Night Drive. Arthur Russell played What It's Like. And Robert Hunter, you heard him play Arizona Lightning. The Liquid Moment will continue after the break.

0: John Knoll, host of Left of the Dial. 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You'll hear artists like The Smiths, The Cure, David Bowie, New Order, and Siouxsie and the Banshees. Left of the Dial Friday nights from 9 to 11. 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
2: Liquid Moments back on WKMS. Coming up this set, you'll hear from Karate Boogaloo, The Leaf Library, and Harold Groskopf. But before any of that, it's Horace Andy, the great reggae singer, with this one called Musical Episode.

0: That's synth wizard Harold Groskopf with Emphasis. Before that, it was the Leaf Library playing Agnes in the Square, Karate Boogaloo played Head First, and Horace Andy sang his song Musical Episode. The Liquid Moment will return after the break.
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0: What's dub without a little dance punk thrown in the mix? This next set's gonna have cuts from Gang of Four, Trans Am, and The Convenience. But first up, it's The Rapture. This one's called Out of the Races and Onto the Tracks.

got exactly what I wanted by the Convenience off their album Like Cartoon Vampires that came out last year. Before that, it was Transam with Play in the Summer off their album Redline. Gang of Four played Naturals Not In It from their masterpiece album Entertainment, and the set started with The Rapture doing Out of the Races and Onto the Tracks. This has been The Liquid Moment on WKMS, and I'm your host, Derek Operly, on WKMS, Murray State's NPR affiliate. 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There's an on-demand page where you can find at least one or two episodes. Sending us out this week, we've got Tortoise, the great post-rockers out of Chicago. This one off their new album from last year, Touch. It's called Promenade à Deux.

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For WKMS, I'm Melanie A. Davis. Thanks for tuning in to The Liquid Moment. Coming up next at 11 is the Retro Cocktail Hour.

Well, that's Don Julian and the Meadowlarks doing the cha-cha-cha. And we're better than here at the Retro Cocktail Hour. This was a band formed by Don Julian in the mid-50s. It was the first integrated doo-wop group. You're at the Underground Martini Bunker for another session where the music is always shaken, not stirred. I'm Daryl Brogdon. Thanks so much for coming to the party. In the hour ahead, Perez Prado and his orchestra do the Marilyn Monroe Mambo. We'll hear some new sounds by Mr. Juan, by Mondo Hamando, and the Voodoo Five. Not only that, but there's Kay Martin, a singer and a pinup model who worked the Reno Tahoe circuit back in the day and turned out some really racy records. There's the provocative percussion of Enoch Light and a tune called Percussive Woman. That's just politically incorrect, but I guess I'll play it anyway. We already turned up the cool down here, so bring a sweater for the Retro Cocktail Hour.

That's Don Swan and his orchestra, the Hooray for Hollywood Cha-Cha. His real name was Wilbur Schwantz, which provides some insight into why he probably changed it to Don Swan. He was a songwriter and arranger who worked in bands led by Perez Prado and Desi Arnaz. In the late 50s, he got a deal at Liberty Records and turned out 5 really fine albums of Latin dance music. Before that, on the Retro Cocktail Hour, Mañana, done by Jackie Davis at the Hammond organ. This is on the album Hammond Gone Cha-Cha, 1959. Still to come, one of the fathers of Afro-Cuban jazz, the great Chico O'Farrell, plus something brand new from France by Mr. Juan. So, next up, we'll dip into the Apollo Sound Library. This was formed in the UK in 1964. It's still around in some form. In fact, you used to be able to buy their CDs directly from Apollo Sound, but at the moment, that appears to be no longer the case. Anyway, this is the Peter Balding Group. Let's go Latin.

The Marilyn Monroe Mambo. That's Perez Prado and his orchestra on the Retro Cocktail Hour. It's from 1954. Before that, Kay Martin and her bodyguards with Fever. Kay was a pinup model in the late 40s, early 50s, and a beauty queen. I mean, she was the runner-up for Post Office Queen of 1958. And that's not nothing. In the mid-50s, Kay joined a band her husband played in. They called themselves Kay Martin and her bodyguards. She was indeed a dish, and she turned out a lot of what came to be known as party records. Those risque platters that some knucklehead always used to bring out when mom and dad threw a party. Also in that set, Chico O'Farrell and his orchestra, the L.A. Mambo. You're with me, Daryl Brogdon, for another Retro Cocktail Hour, where in just a few we're going to hear from Mondo Hamondo and the exotic sounds of the Arthur Lyman Group, too. The Retro Cocktail Hour is heard on stations like KPTZ, Port Townsend, Washington, KOGR, Oak Grove Radio in Minneapolis, Kansas, and WICN, Worcester, Mass. 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

There's a new one by Mr. Juan, a composer and record producer who lives in southeast France. We heard him on the Civil Servant Cha-Cha-Cha. You can find this and all of Mr. Juan's recordings at Bandcamp.com. In the next half hour, the Arthur Lyman Group on the classic album Taboo from 1958, plus we're on safari with Les Baxter. All right, now here's another new one. It's by Mondo Hamondo, featuring Matthew Kaminsky at the Hammond organ. He's the ballpark organist for the Atlanta Braves with a taste for exotica music and jazz. This is a live recording of Mondo Hamondo along with singer Kayla Taylor. Nature Boy on the Retro Cocktail Hour.

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1: 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It's Bungalicious, a production of Kansas Public Radio.

The Arthur Lyman Group, from one of their classic albums, Taboo, with China Clipper, composed by pianist and arranger Paul Conrad. Taboo has to be one of the cornerstone albums of 1950s Exotica, and Paul Conrad also worked with singer Ethel Azama and the Gene Rains Group. Plus, he did one solo album, Exotic Paradise, in 1960. Thanks for listening. We're the Underground Martini Bunker for another Retro Cocktail Hour. I'm Daryl Brogdon with Skip Heller's Voodoo 5. Julie London Needs a Drink, and drummer Terry Snyder from Persuasive Percussion Volume 2. That's all coming up in this half hour. Now from 1959, African Jazz, an album by Les Baxter. There's kind of a companion volume to this called Jungle Jazz, which came out the same year, both featuring saxophonist Plas Johnson. Here's Safari.

New music by Skip Heller and the Voodoo Five, featuring the voice of Lena Maria Cardinale. That's Mombach on the album Mojave After Dark. You can download it online at a reasonable price at Bandcamp.com. And we heard Night in Arabia by who else? The Arabian Nights. That's Nights with a K. However, this was a five-piece band that, as far as I can tell, only did this one record. Well, before this particular hour is up, we'll hear from the always awesome Julie London, plus a tune. At least I think it's a tune. I'm not really sure what it is. It's not exactly HR approved, if you know what I mean, and it's coming up shortly. Say, if you've not yet treated yourself to Retro Cocktail Radio, our 24/7 streaming channel, what's stopping you? 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

0: That's Blue Tango, composed by Leroy Anderson, played here by Terry Snyder and the All-Stars on Persuasive Percussion Volume 2. As you probably know, this was a series of audiophile records on the Command label produced by Enoch Light, who was a classically trained violinist and leader of several dance bands. In the 50s, he started Grand Award Records, followed later by Command Records, all featuring exaggerated stereo separation. Retro Cocktail Hour, Daryl Brogdon. My separation is always exaggerated, and we're here at the Underground Martini Bunker, where we will serve no vinyl
1: before it's time.
0: It works for wine, why not vinyl too? Still to come, Stanley Wilson with music for TV's M Squad. Here's Julie London now in 1962. The album is Sophisticated Lady for Liberty Records. It's a song by Cole Porter, with which I was previously unfamiliar. It was written for the Broadway musical Panama Hattie in 1940, where it was sung by Ethel Merman. Make it another old-fashioned, please.

women were meant to be loved, not to be understood. Women will be the last thing ever civilized by man. What is better than wisdom? Woman. And what is better than a loving woman? Nothing. My only books were woman's looks and troubles, all they've taught me. For every woman who makes a fool out of a man, there's always another woman who makes a man out of a fool. When I say I know women, I mean that I know for certain I don't know them. The man who can rule a woman can govern a nation. A woman's tongue is around 3 inches long, but it can demolish a man 6 feet high. Of all the violent passions, the one that most becomes a woman is love. Oh, the gladness of a woman when she's glad. The sadness of a woman when she's sad. But the gladness of her gladness and the sadness of her sadness can't compare to woman's badness when she's bad. Nature meant woman to be her finest masterpiece. Women's hate is only their love turned inside out. Men have sight. Women have insight. It follows that a woman can't be expected to be happy with a man who treats her as if she were a perfectly natural being. Women have more strength in their looks than we have in our laws, and much more power in their tears than in our best arguments. Here's to the love that lies in a woman's eyes, and lies, and lies, and lies. A beautiful

Loved, resents it. Where is the man with the power and skill to stem the torrent of one woman's will? A woman is like the reed which bends to every breeze, although it can't be broken by the worst kind of storm. Woman was taken out of man, not out of his head to top him, nor out of his feet to be stepped upon, but out of his side to be his equal, under his arm to be protected, and near his heart to be loved. Woman is at best a contradiction still.

That's Stanley Wilson and his orchestra, Lonely Beat, here for you on the Retro Cocktail Hour. This is for the TV series M Squad, in which Lee Marvin played Lieutenant Frank Ballinger, head of a unit at the Chicago PD tasked with combating organized crime. Also, some

0: something called Percussive Woman, done by UB's group. Now, this doesn't come under the heading of incredibly strange music. I don't know what does. It's certainly on the politically incorrect side. That is, verbal cliff diving without a lifeguard. Wow. I'm Daryl Brogdon. This is the Retro Cocktail Hour. 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

0: Remember, how about, yeah, me too. I'm Tracy Ross. 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

Well, that's a tune called Bantu Cuisine, and it's by John Williams, or Johnny Williams as he was known at the time. It's from the movie A Guide for the Married Man, 1969. This is the Retro Cocktail Hour, where the music's always what they call shaken, not stirred. I'm Daryl Brogdon, and you, my friend, have found your way to the Underground Martini Bunker, that hi-fi fortress where the tiki torches are always lit. This hour features the now sound of the brass ring with a jingle for a cigarette commercial that became a top 10 hit. Also, there's Music for a Private Eye by Ralph Martiri and his orchestra, the nervous beat of Kenyon Hopkins, and word jazz with the fabulous Ken Nordine. Not only that, but we've got tunes by Esquivel, Andy Williams, and Margaret Whiting, who loves a mystery. No mystery here. It's the Retro Cocktail Hour.

Uta Yukio and his Hummingbirds on a Tropic Night. This was a Japanese vocal group that did two or three albums. Hard to find in the States in the 1960s and early 70s. Also, Martin Denny with Paradise Found from the Quiet Village album, 1959. The tune was written, according to the album, by Les Baxter, although I've never been able to find anywhere that Les actually recorded this tune. 1959 was a big year for Exotica music. In fact, in that year alone, Martin Denny turned out six albums. Welcome to the Retro Cocktail Hour, where in just a bit we'll give a listen to Esquivel and his orchestra from his first U.S. album, Other Worlds, Other Sounds. But now here's an album, a new album, in fact, by a band from Las Vegas, the Breeze Blocks. You can find their music online at bandcamp.com. Some of their tunes have an Exotica flavor, others kind of a wordless vocal 60s now sound kind of mix. This is called Romantico on the Retro Cocktail Hour. Zoo.

That's a band called The Brass Ring, led by reed man Phil Bodner, with The Disadvantages of You. It was composed by Mitch Lee for a series of TV commercials in the 60s for Benson & Hedges cigarettes. They were the longer cigarettes, so in their commercials, people are always getting them caught in elevator doors, car windows, and such. The Brass Ring version of this tune became a chart hit in 1967. I can remember playing this at my first radio job. It was at a station that had what was called an MOR format. Middle of the road, so we played a little bit of everything. Before that, Esquivel and his orchestra with Magic is the Moonlight. This was 1958 on Juan Esquivel's first American album, Other Worlds, Other Sounds, for RCA Victor. Still to come on the Retro Cocktail Hour, we'll hear Ralph Martiri and his orchestra on the album Music for Private Eye. Okay, next, it's multi-instrumentalist Giorgio Cushito. His main interest is traditional swing music, but he does have an album that's pretty Exotica-based. In fact, the album from 2008 is called Exotica. Here's Witchcraft.

That's Margaret Whiting, I Love a Mystery, 1956. She was a singer who worked with some of the best arranger conductors in the biz, Nelson Riddle, Pete Rugolo, and Billy May, among others. Well, we're into our last half hour on this program, and it includes some of Ken Nordine's word jazz, plus music from German crimi films, and Andy Williams' Walks a Lonely Street. It's all just ahead, so come on. Why not just stay right here? The Retro Cocktail Hour is on the air every week at this same time on stations far and wide, including WBAA Jazz in West Lafayette, Indiana, KBIA in Columbia, Missouri, and the stations of Four Corners Public Radio. 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

Ralph Martiri and his orchestra, the music for The DA's Man, which was a short-lived TV show that was on the air for less than a season in 1959. The melody in the original theme was played by an electrotheremin. For this album, it's Ralph Martiri's trumpet. The Retro Cocktail Hour is well underway from here at the Underground Martini Bunker, and if you're just joining us, write down the directions so you can get here early next time. We have a limited number of seats in here. I'm Daryl Brogdon, and coming up, Ken Nordine's Word Jazz, plus music from German crime films, those bizarre black-and-white crime thrillers that were popular in Europe in the 1960s. Speaking of crime, composer Leith Stevens knows all about it. He wrote scores for, well, scores of films like this in the 1950s. In fact, he was among the first film composers to incorporate elements of jazz into his movie scores. Here's a tune that appears in a 1954 film noir called Private Hell 36. I mean, with a title like that, it ain't no musical, right? This is Easy Mood.

0: Let me tell you a funny story I made up about the guy who wanted to reach into in and couldn't. And it bothered him. It'd bother you, wouldn't it? Well, it sure bothered him. He tried anything he could think of, and nothing helped. He began to argue with his wife and say funny things he didn't mean. Things that made her look at him funny. He couldn't see his own kids when they were right in front of him, trying to tell him what they were trying to mean. His close friends were beginning to wonder the same things his faraway friends were wondering. He knew what was wrong, as well as anyone else. So he began to wrestle with himself, grabbing hold of himself at the foot of a flight of stairs he had never climbed before. And how he wrestles now with every dream he has ever dreamed. Hope grips him by the neck. Faith bear hugs his middle. Charity twists against him with toeholds. He's going to lose. 3-1 isn't fair. He will never be able to climb up the flight of stairs he has never climbed. Look at him there in a heap. And look, something is coming downstairs. Something that doesn't look like anything. That is only memory, long lost and forever grieved by ghosts. Listen to what it's saying. Listen.
1: You can't reach into him. Your arms are too long.

There's something called The Creeper on the Retro Cocktail Hour. Near as I can tell, this was recorded, or at least released, a couple of times. Maybe it was the same recording both times. It features a band with saxophonist Paul Quinochet and trumpeter Gene Roland. Ahead of that, Reaching Into In. Pretty typical stuff for Ken Nordine's Word Jazz. This was that series of albums in the late 50s, early 60s, featuring spoken word with a cool beatnik jazz backing. This one's on Word Jazz Volume 2, 1960. Before this hour's up, we'll hear some of a fantastic album by Kenyon Hopkins called Lonelyville. It's ahead in just a few. Okay, so in the 1960s, there was a brief fad for what were called crimi films. These were basically creepy whodunits made in Germany. One part Agatha Christie, one part film noir, plus a dash of just full-on weird. The music in these films, however, is awesome, done by guys like Peter Thomas, Martin Bucher, and Gert Wilden. In fact, here's a tune by Gert Wilden featured in a film entitled The Hotel of Dead Guests. I hope they didn't put that on their website. This is Steps in the Dark.

Andy Williams, Lonely Street, the title tune from the album, 1959. Well, this is the Retro Cocktail Hour. We've reached that part of the show where time has run out. I'm Daryl Brogdon. Thank you for being here. Remember, you can stream the show on demand at retrococktail.org. And my email is host@retrococktail.org. Well, we'll leave you now with Kenyon Hopkins leading the Creed Taylor Orchestra on a wonderful album done in the late 50s called Lonelyville. This is a tune entitled Nervous Beat.

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1: Coming up from the BBC World Service, the interview, Conversations with People Shaping Our World, with me, BBC journalist Daniel Dazzi. For this episode, I speak to Dr. Hanan Balki, the World Health Organization's Regional Director for the Eastern Mediterranean, as she and her team deal with disruption to emergency and healthcare supplies amid ongoing instability in the Gulf region.
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1: Good morning. U.S. attacks on boats in the Pacific and Caribbean are increasing. What is the latest information Congress is getting about the strikes that have killed at least 190 people? It's Morning Edition from NPR News. Tennessee is the first state to approve a new voting map after the Supreme Court gutted the Voting Rights Act. I'm Leila Faldin.
2: And I'm A. Martinez. Memphis is now being broken up into three districts under a plan that likely sends only Republicans to Congress. Also, President Trump announces official government policy on his social media account. He also posts about Bill Maher and makes fun of Mitch McConnell. What thousands of posts reveal about the president's focus. It's Friday, May 8th. Naturalist David Attenborough turns 100 today. We'll hear from some of his British superfans. News is next.
3: Live from NPR News in Washington, I'm Korva Coleman. The U.S. military says it intercepted Iranian attacks on three U.S. Navy ships in the Strait of Hormuz.

coming up on Morning Edition. The U.S. and Iran trade fire amid month-old ceasefire. Tennessee becomes the first state to draw new U.S. house map after a Supreme Court decision. U.S.'s continued strikes on alleged drug boats raise questions. These stories and more are coming up at the top of the hour in about 25 minutes, right here on WKMS. 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

0: It's Morning Edition from NPR News. I'm A. Martinez.
1: And I'm Leila Fadel.
2: This is Think History. I'm Bill Goodman. Daniel Boone and his family, plus a party of about 35 axemen, arrived in what would become Fort Boonesboro on September 8, 1775. The group had spent nearly 6 months clearing a trail through the Cumberland Gap. The trail came to be known as the Wilderness Road, a steep, narrow, and rough passage that initially could only be traversed on foot or horseback. For the next 50 years, the Wilderness Road was the principal route used by settlers moving to Kentucky from the east. The trail was later lengthened, using Native American trails to reach the falls of the Ohio at Louisville. In 1792, the brand new Kentucky General Assembly allocated funds to upgrade the road, and by 1796, it could accommodate wagons and carriages. The Wilderness Road was abandoned around 1840, but several of Kentucky's modern highways follow much of its route.
3: Think History is a production of Kentucky Humanities, where we've been telling Kentucky's story for 54 years. Learn more at kyhumanities.org.

0: Coming up on Morning Edition, Russia's annual Victory Day parade will be smaller than previous ones as the effects of the war on Ukraine take a toll. And infectious disease doctors are working to contain a hantavirus outbreak that started on a cruise ship.
1: It probably is transmitted through respiratory material. Whether it's airborne, whether it's droplet, we don't really know.
0: More on the race to find people who may have come in contact with those who are affected. That's coming up in about 15 minutes, right here on WKMS. 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
3: 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I'm Leila Faldin.
4: And I'm A. Martinez. In the 1990s, Linda Perry's band Four Non-Blondes had a huge hit with What's Up. In so-

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2: Coming up on Morning Edition, with scrutiny mounting. With scrutiny mounting, the U.S. boat strike campaign against alleged narco boats in the Caribbean and the Pacific has killed over 190 people, raising sharp questions over legality and accountability. And NPR's Leila Fadel speaks with Democratic Representative Bill Keating of Massachusetts about continued U.S. military strikes on those suspected drug boats in the Pacific and Caribbean. This is coming up in about 25 minutes right here on WKMS at the top of the hour. 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
3: Good morning, I'm Leila Fadel. A conductor was leading an orchestra in Finland last month. As they approached the finale, he swept his arms out and knocked into a violinist playing her 18th century instrument worth millions. His arm knocked the violin to the ground. The conductor called for the orchestra to stop playing as she picked it up improbably. The violin didn't have any cracks or scratches. She tuned it and the show went on. It's Morning Edition.
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3: 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I'm Leila Fadel.
5: And I'm Amy Martinez. There's a growing push among those on the left to raise taxes on the wealthy and cut taxes on lower earners. One Democrat on Capitol Hill wants to tackle both in one bill. Our colleagues at The Indicator from Planet Money, Darian Woods and Adrian Ma, dig into the math.
6: Senator Chris Van Hollen's big idea is more progressive income tax.
7: It is really stacked toward the very wealthy and people who make money off of money, and stacked against people who are making a paycheck day by day.
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7: This is deficit neutral, meaning the money we raise from the surtax on millionaires is enough to cover the costs of providing tax relief to working Americans.
6: That's largely true, according to Garrett Watson, director of policy analysis at the Tax Foundation.
9: We find a very small net revenue loss, but fairly close.
6: For a single filer, it's an extra 5% on income above $1 million, 10% on income above $2 million, and 12% on income above $5 million. So what really concerns Garrett is what that tax on wealthy earners is used for. In the United States, the federal government is going deeper and deeper into debt, even in the boom times. Garrett sees what he calls an entitlement crisis coming in the future. The main Social Security Trust Fund is projected to run out of money within about a decade.
9: And, you know, raising revenue to cut more Americans' taxes yet again is going to make that political and policy challenge even harder.
8: We raised Garrett's concerns with Senator Chris Van Hollen.
6: Given these trends and potential future crises that America may face, could you imagine putting all of that money somewhere else?
7: My view is that it's important to say to people who are working paycheck to paycheck, who are meeting the definition of a livable wage, that you should be able to live off of that.
6: But is there a risk of, with all the other proposed taxes, that you do kill the golden goose in the sense that, you know, this is 12% for those very high earners on top of the 37% taxes they pay?
7: You know, I would remind everybody that when JFK, President Kennedy, was in the White House, the marginal tax rates were 90%. And the big Kennedy tax cut took them down to about 70% marginal tax rates. Under this plan, if you're in the top tier, over $7 million for a couple, you'll be around a 50% marginal tax rate.
8: What the senator seems to be tapping into is a sense by Americans that they're paying too much in taxes. Now, about half of Americans don't think the tax they're paying is fair.
6: Chris Van Hollen believes he's found a way to ease some of those frustrations by getting the people at the very top of the economic pyramid to pay for people lower down. It's a plain fact that there are more voters there than at the peak.
8: Adrian Ma,
6: Darian Woods, NPR News.
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1: The U.S. and Israel's war in Iran forces Americans to make hard choices at the pump. 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The latest on the war as the White House gives more mixed messaging, plus what this week's primaries tell us about Trump's hold on the GOP. We round up the news next time on 1A. 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

0: 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Our theme music is inspired by BJ Lederman. I'm Leila Fadel.
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2: 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Good morning, it's 7 o'clock. I'm Daniel Hurt, and Morning Edition continues.
0: Good morning. U.S. attacks on boats in the Pacific and Caribbean are increasing. What is the latest information Congress is getting about the strikes that have killed at least 190 people? It's Morning Edition from NPR News. Tennessee is the first state to approve a new voting map after the Supreme Court gutted the Voting Rights Act. I'm Leila Fadel.
1: And I'm A. Martinez. Memphis is now being broken up into three districts under a plan that likely sends only Republicans to Congress. Also, President Trump announces official government policy in his social media account. He also posts about Bill Maher and makes fun of Mitch McConnell. What thousands of posts reveal about the president's focus. It's Friday, May 8th. Naturalist David Attenborough turns 100 today. We'll hear from some of his British superfans. News is next.
3: Live from NPR News in Washington, I'm Korva Coleman. Iran says its naval commandos have seized a tanker for attempting to undermine Iranian interests. It didn't elaborate. This comes after the U.S. military and Iran traded fire again last night for the second time this week. NPR's Aya Batrawi has more.
4: The U.S. Central Command says Iran attacked three U.S. naval vessels transiting near Iran's coast and that the military responded in self-defense by hitting Iranian missile and drone launch sites. Iran says it was the U.S. that started this latest round of violence Thursday night by attacking one of its oil tankers in the Strait of Hormuz. Iran says U.S. airstrikes targeted three areas along the Iranian coast as well. Iran's Fars News Agency also published videos of Iranian missile attacks against U.S. naval vessels as they transited the strait south toward the Gulf of Oman. Still, President Trump says the ceasefire with Iran remains in place, but he's threatened more bombing if Iran doesn't accept U.S. terms for ending the war. Aya Batrawi, NPR News, Dubai.
3: Tennessee has redrawn its congressional district maps a little more than a week after the U.S. Supreme Court decided states can do this. It took just 3 days for Tennessee lawmakers to crack the majority black district of Memphis into three parts, essentially allowing Tennessee's last Democratic House seat to be

The U.S. and Israel's war in Iran forces Americans to make hard choices at the pump. On the next Friday News Roundup, gas prices soar as oil companies reap the rewards. The latest on the war as the White House gives more mixed messaging, plus what this week's primaries tell us about Trump's hold on the GOP. We round up the news next time on 1A. 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

0: Coming up on Morning Edition, Russia's annual Victory Day parade will be smaller than previous ones as the effects of the war on Ukraine take a toll. And infectious disease doctors are working to contain a hantavirus outbreak that started on a cruise ship.
1: It probably is transmitted through respiratory material. Whether it's airborne, whether it's droplet, we don't really know.
0: More on the race to find people who may have come in contact with those who are infected. That's coming up in about 15 minutes right here on WKMS. 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
3: 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I'm Leila Faldin.
4: And I'm A. Martinez. In the 1990s, Linda Perry's band Four Non-Blondes had a huge hit with What's Up. In

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1: The Lowertown Arts and Music Festival is back, and we'll be celebrating with you in our booth across from the main stage. 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
1: The U.S. and Israel's war in Iran forces Americans to make hard choices at the pump. On the next Friday News Roundup, gas prices soar as oil companies reap the rewards. The latest on the war as the White House gives more mixed messaging, plus what this week's primaries tell us about Trump's hold on the GOP. We round up the news next time on 1A. 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

0: 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Good morning. It's 11 o'clock. I'm Daniel Hurd. You've been listening to 1A, and Sounds Good is coming up next.
1: Good morning. Welcome to Sounds Good for this Friday. I'm Tracy Ross. Ahead at 11:20, Daniel Hurd speaks with Grammy Award-winning Americana artist Aaron Lee Tashjian about his upcoming performance at the Lowertown Arts and Music Festival in Paducah. And I have great music ahead for you this hour, including cuts from Led Zeppelin and Cage the Elephant. I have the National, Graham Parsons, and many, many others. All that and more on Sounds Good after news from NPR and Kentucky Public Radio.
2: Live from NPR News in Washington, I'm Lakshmi Singh. President Trump and the GOP are notching another win in their campaign to prevail in this year's midterm elections and hold control of the U.S. Congress. In Virginia, the state Supreme Court has struck down a voter-approved referendum that would have allowed Democrats to redraw the Commonwealth's congressional map. In a 4-3 ruling, the court sided with Republicans who sued on grounds the state legislature made procedural errors in how it put the question of a constitutional amendment on the ballot. Today's ruling helps the GOP boost their chances for retaining U.S. congressional control through their own redistricting efforts, largely across the U.S. South. Tennessee is the first state to redraw its congressional map after the U.S. Supreme Court last week weakened protections against racial discrimination in redistricting under the Voting Rights Act. WPLN's Mariana Bacallao says the governor has signed a new map into law.
3: The biggest change is to the city of Memphis, a majority black district that up until last week had been protected under part of the Voting Rights Act. Now the city will be split into three different congressional districts, and it means all nine of the state's U.S. House seats are more likely to go to Republicans.
2: Mariana Bacallao reporting. Facebook and Instagram parent company Meta is challenging Britain's media regulator Ofcom. Meta told London's High Court yesterday it is opposed to how fees and penalties under the Online Safety Act are calculated. A murder trial in Oregon is raising questions about digital privacy. The suspect wants tech giant Meta to hand over Instagram records he says will prove that he is innocent. Oregon Public Broadcasting's Troy Brennelson reports the state Supreme Court heard arguments in the case this week.
4: David Aon Urbano is charged with second-degree murder in a suspected gang killing outside Salem, Oregon. His attorney, Ryan Peck, is seeking Instagram messages between a witness and the teen he shot and killed.
5: There's no meaningful dispute that Meta has Instagram messages and records that go to the heart of Relator's theory of self-defense. If the state wanted to, it could get those records from Meta with relative ease.
4: Meta's attorneys say users' data is protected by the Stored Communications Act. That law allows them to divulge records to government entities, but they say criminal defendants don't qualify. Access to social media records has also recently been at the center of cases in Washington, D.C. and California. For NPR News, I'm Troy Brennelson in Portland.
2: U.S. gas prices are down slightly. Average price, $4.54. It's NPR.
6: For Kentucky Public Radio, I'm Michael Collins. Governor Andy Beshear says he's taking executive action to create his own pre-K for all pilot program in two Kentucky counties. Capitol reporter Sylvia Goodman says it comes after lawmakers refused to fund his plan in the two-year budget.
7: Kentucky's Democratic governor asked the legislature to give him $50 million to start building out his vision to expand public preschool to all Kentucky four-year-olds. Republican lawmakers did not fund that program in their budget. The pilot, created solely through executive action, will allow all four-year-olds in Rockcastle and Robertson County to go to public preschool. Beshear says it'll be funded out of economic development dollars.
8: Unfortunately,

0: the Republican supermajority refused to fund pre-K for all this session, turning a no-brainer into a partisan issue. We will not accept that outcome. Because Kentucky's kids deserve better, so do our families who need childcare.
1: Less than half of Kentucky kindergartners show up ready to start school. I'm Sylvia Goodman in Louisville.
2: Central Kentucky elected officials gathered in Berea yesterday to break ground on a new regional industrial park. The Triple Crown Business Park is supported by Fayette, Scott, and Madison counties. Lexington Mayor Linda Gorton says the project can create an economic advantage for the region.
3: This represents not just talk. We're really doing it. And I think that we can all agree when Central Kentucky's economy is strengthened, we all benefit.
2: Tax revenue from the park will be split between Berea, along with Madison, Scott, and Fayette counties. The first Uzbekistani manufacturer to operate in the United States has broken ground in the Kentucky Trans Park. Officials with ACFA Aluminum Solutions said yesterday they plan to bring more than 300 jobs to Bowling Green. ACFA operates the aluminum division of one of Central Asia's largest industrial companies, with more than 8,000 employees across 20 facilities. The company supplies materials for a number of industries, including construction, transportation, and renewable energy. That's the statewide news at this hour. This is Kentucky Public Radio.
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5: Good morning. Welcome to Sounds Good for this Friday. I'm Tracy Ross. Coming up at about 11:20, Daniel Hurt speaks with Grammy Award-winning Americana artist Aaron Lee Tashjian about his performance this weekend at the Lordtown Arts and Music Festival. And I have music ahead from Graham Parsons and Cage the Elephant. I have Bruce Springsteen. Some Wilco is ahead in this first set. Sunny this afternoon, a high in the mid-70s. There is a 30% chance of evening showers, mainly overnight, with a low near 55, and sunny skies tomorrow with a high in the upper 70s. Here's the National Tropic Morning News.

0: That was Wilco with Muzzle of Bees, and we heard the National Tropic Morning News. You're listening to Sounds Good on Murray State's 91.3 WKMS. Still here, still public, thanks to you.
1: 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The Museums of Historic Hopkinsville Christian County host a historical marker tour tomorrow starting at 10 a.m. The bus tour will begin at the Visitor Center and will be narrated by Alyssa Keller. It will last around 3 hours. There's more information about this and other local events, as well as an opportunity to add your own nonprofit events on the community calendar at WKMS.org. Datebook is made possible by CFSB, proud to invest in its local community.
2: Hi, I'm Autumn Crawford, host of the student music show, Storied Songs. I spent this semester working on a special project about WKMS and its community. WKMS has been gracious enough to air this project, so please tune in to Sounds Good at 11 a.m. on Tuesday the 12th to hear a collection of interviews that I am calling Beyond the Pledge or What WKMS Gets Right.
3: This is Think History. I'm Bill Goodman. Daniel Boone and his family, plus a party of about 35 axemen, arrived in what would become Fort Boonesboro on September 8, 1775. The group had spent nearly 6 months clearing a trail through the Cumberland Gap. The trail came to be known as the Wilderness Road, a steep, narrow, and rough passage that initially could only be traversed on foot or horseback. For the next 50 years, the Wilderness Road was the principal route used by settlers moving to Kentucky from the east. The trail was later lengthened, using Native American trails to reach the falls of the Ohio at Louisville. In 1792, the brand new Kentucky General Assembly allocated funds to upgrade the road, and by 1796, it could accommodate wagons and carriages. The Wilderness Road was abandoned around 1840, but several of Kentucky's modern highways follow much of its route.
4: Think History is a production of Kentucky Humanities, where we've been telling Kentucky's story for 54 years. Learn more at kyhumanities.org.
0: 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This spring, Ackridge offers grills, mowers, and garden tools, along with a greenhouse full of flowers and vegetables. You're with Sounds Good. It's your midday music and community conversation program. I'm Tracy Ross. Erin Lee Tashjian is a Nashville-based Grammy Award-winning Americana artist who will be performing on the main stage at the Lower Town Arts and Music Festival in Paducah this weekend. Morning Edition host Daniel Hurt spoke with Tashjian about his recent album release and his upcoming performance in Paducah.
5: Tell me a little bit about yourself. I know that you moved around a little bit, and you taught yourself how to play the guitar, right?
6: Yes, I did move around when I was a kid. I was born in Wilmington, Delaware, in fact. And when I was 11 years old, my family moved to Southern California. And then when I was 14 years old, we moved to New Albany, Ohio. But I started playing guitar when we moved out to California. And, you know, that was kind of the time of, like, that would have been like 1994, I guess. Yeah, there was tons of stuff that was coming out that was sort of easy enough to play, like Oasis and stuff like that. And yeah, I just kind of picked up the acoustic guitar and started strumming away, and starting with real simple stuff like that. And then I kind of got into like Simon and Garfunkel, and at that point I you know, kind of started writing songs. And and that's really when I figured out that the guitar was a vehicle for me to write songs on.
5: Yeah, so you were self-taught. Was there any particular artists? You mentioned Oasis. Was that a big influence for you in terms of, you know, falling in love with music, one, but also picking up the guitar and playing?
6: No, they weren't a big influence. The songs were just easy enough to play that anybody could play them. I would say, you know, influence-wise, when I was 15 years old, I met a older guy at the guitar store. He heard what I was doing and came back the next week with a copy of John Prine's album, Prime Prime.
5: Oh, man, that's an amazing record.
6: And that really set me off. Because I was already kind of writing songs that were kind of observational and funny and all that kind of stuff. Not silly though, you know, funny. Like you could still take it seriously, but it had a sense of humor to it.
5: Yeah, kind of like Prine does or did, yeah.
6: Yeah, and so when I heard his music, I thought, oh man, well, that's obviously way better than what I'm doing, but that's the bar, that's something to shoot for, you know?
5: Yeah, when I heard, I definitely agree with you, when I heard John Prine for the first time, it was kind of like a religious experience. So he's just an amazing artist, and clearly it helped propel you into doing what you do.
6: Yes, sir.
5: Is it true that you played with Peter Yarrow of Peter, Paul, and Mary?
6: Yeah.
5: And you did that like a teenager, right?
6: That's true. Yeah, my high school principal loved music, and one day for a school assembly, he knew I wrote songs, and he asked me if I wanted to write a song for our school assembly about peace. And I did, and it went over really well. And Peter Yarrow was coming to Columbus, Ohio, to perform for some teachers. And he was doing a record at the time called Don't Laugh at Me.
5: Huh.
6: And it was sort of, he was doing a program about, like, it was like an anti-bullying program, kind of. And so they came up with the idea that I should sing my peace song before he went on.
5: You opened for Peter Yarrow. That's awesome.
6: And he heard me play that night. He heard me sing my song. And he came up to me afterwards, and my parents, who were losing their mind because they were of the generation that, you know.
5: Sure, yeah.
6: And he said, man, that was a really good song. And he goes, do you know how to sing harmony by any chance? And I said, I had gotten myself a little four-track cassette machine, and so I had been practicing, you know, after hearing Simon and Garfunkel and some stuff like that, learning how to sing harmony. And I said, yes, sir, I know how to do that. And he said, well, do you know the song Blowing in the Wind by Bob Dylan? I said, I sure do. And he said, I'd like you to come up and sing that with me tonight.
5: That had to
6: have
5: been
6: awesome. So I got to sing
5: Blowing
6: in the Wind with Peter Yarrow. It was pretty cool, man.
5: Tell me about Semi-Precious Weapons.
6: Yeah, that was a sort of a glam rock band that I was a part of in the early aughts in New York City. The band was originally a solo project of the singer. And when I was attending the Berklee College of Music for about 6 months, I met a guy who had produced some of the singer's solo records. And he told me that the guy was trying to start a band, and we met each other, and we did. And that was the first thing that I was in. We got a record deal with Razor and Tie.
5: Uh-huh.
6: And probably most notably of anything the band ever did, we had a pre-fame Lady Gaga as our opening act.
5: Oh, really? That's awesome.
6: So we used to play this club called Rebel, which was on, I think, West 30th Street.
5: Uh-huh.
6: And it was like a little rock box. And our manager at the time, this amazing guy called B.P. Fallon, he found Lady Gaga playing the folk clubs in New York. And we could never find an opening act that we thought was cool. And so he said, man, I think this lady's got something going on.
5: I think so, yeah.
6: She could be a good opener for you guys. And she did. She opened for us a few times. And we had a song called Magnetic Baby, and she was in the music video for that, too. And then one day we went to Toronto, and there was giant billboards all over town that said, coming soon, Lady Gaga the Fame. And we knew at that point that things were about to change for her.
5: She's doing just fine, yes.
6: Yes, she is.
5: Also, I want to talk to you about moving to Nashville and then your solo effort. Your first record was In the Blazes, right?
6: Yeah. I moved to Nashville I've been living in New York for about 10 years, and I left Semi Precious Weapons and was working mainly as a guitar player for hire and played with all kinds of folks, Mark Cohn and the New York Dolls and all kinds of artists. But I was writing a ton of songs, and I had done a tour with a folk singer who was the opening act for Todd Snyder. And I became friends on that tour with Todd, and he started encouraging me to move to Nashville. And we were friends for about 3 years before I finally took his advice and came down here. And I made that In the Blazes record out in California. Went back out to California to make that. And the band on the record is most of the, well, all the folks now who play with Father John Misty. David Vanderveld on guitar.
5: Wow, what a lineup.
6: Eli Thompson on bass and Dan Bailey on drums. And we made the record at Elliot Smith's old studio, which was really fun to get to work in there.
5: I can only imagine.
6: And I put the record out by myself. You know, I didn't have a label for it or anything, and I had zero expectations for it. Ann Powers from NPR.
5: Yep.
6: She heard my song, East Nashville Song About a Train, and wrote a little piece on me for NPR for the Songs We Love section of their press at the time. And that changed everything. All of a sudden, there were record labels coming to my shows in town and doing a bunch of tours with my buddy John Moreland at the time. And so people were coming to see him too, obviously. And I ended up getting a record deal, actually, from someone who had come to see John. but they liked me too, and I think John had maybe just gotten a record deal. They didn't know that, so I was hopefully not a unworthy consolation prize.
5: Hey, you got there.
6: That's right. That's right.
5: You have recently released a new single, Science Friction. Can you talk about that?
6: Yeah. That song I wrote last year, and, you know, it's basically in a lot of ways, kind of traces the history, where we are currently in society, socially and politically, which is a pretty divided and, you know, a bit of a treacherous time in a way, because people don't know what to believe. You know, they don't know who to believe. And once a system of power has gotten people to a place where they are unsure of what's true and what's not, that is a kind of control and power that really leads to the downfall of any society. And we can trace this through history, you know.
5: Absolutely.
6: And that's what Science Friction does.
5: The power of disinformation. Yeah.
6: Yeah, absolutely. Absolutely.
5: I really enjoy the strings and all the different things that you've got in it. And then the message, of course, it's in an era of disinformation, which is powerful. We are in an era of alternative facts and phrases like that now. So
6: exactly. You know, and that's where kind of the idea of the title, Science Friction, came from, because it is sort of an Orwellian time. I mean, it's not sort of it. I mean, it just is. And so we're having to rely on sources of information that we don't know the validity of sometimes. And what we can do for each other, I think, is what is true and talk to one another about it.
5: You are coming to Paducah for the Lower Town Arts and Music Festival. You're going to be playing on May the 9th, which is a Saturday. Have you ever played in Paducah or passed through this area? And what can folks expect to hear from you? What's a preview of your show?
6: I have played Paducah before. There's a music venue there that used to be a movie theater, maybe?
5: Maiden Alley Cinema?
6: That's it. In 2018, I believe, Dylan LeBlanc and I did a tour together.
5: I remember this show, actually. Yes, I remember this show.
6: And we played at the Maiden Cinema. And it was a great show. It was really fun.
5: That is awesome that you have that connection.
6: And Paducah is such a cool town, man. I can't wait to come back. I'm going to have a trio happening, so I'm going to be playing a lot of guitar. And I got a really cool rhythm section with me. We'll be playing all my songs that folks have heard, either because they listen to my records or because they saw a movie or a TV show that my song was in, and or because it got played on great radio stations like y'all's. Yeah, man, we're gonna give it to them. We're gonna get up there and be a mix of the car crash you can't look away from and the medicine you needed right when you needed it.
5: I love it. Well, Aaron, thanks for talking with me. I hope it's a great show. We look forward to seeing you at Lower Town Arts and Music Festival.
6: Yes, sir. I'm really looking forward to it, too. Thanks so much for your time.
5: Thank you.
0: 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Let's hear a couple now from Aaron Lee Tashjian. 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

Aaron Lee Tashjian with Memphis Rain and Heart Slows Down. 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I'm Tracy Ross, and along with all of you, I'm so glad the Lowertown Arts and Music Festival is back this year. And to celebrate, let's have a dance set to close out the show today. Here's Bowie and Mick Jagger with what I'm sure is going to be going on in Paducah the next couple of nights.

China Smith, Charlie Hunter, and Ernest Ranglin with Passion Dance. We heard Graham Parsons with I Can't Dance and Cage the Elephant with Dance Dance. Bruce Springsteen, Dancing in the Dark, and Led Zeppelin with Dancing Days. I began with Bowie and Mick Jagger, Dancing in the Street. This is WKMS-FM, HD Murray, WKMD, HD Madisonville, and WKMT Fulton, with news and music at WKMS.org.

0: 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I'm Tracy Ross. Thanks for spending part of your Friday with me today on Sounds Good. Coming up after the news, it's Sounds Local. Good afternoon, it's 12 o'clock.
1: Live from NPR News, I'm Lakshmi Singh. Last month, Virginia voters approved a redistricting measure that could have gotten Democrats four more seats in Congress. Today, Virginia Supreme Court nullified the election. 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
2: The court's ruling stems from Virginia's long constitutional amendment process. It requires the legislature to pass the text of an amendment, then stand for re-election, and then pass it again before voters approve it. Virginia Democrats had to sprint to get it passed in the first step, and did so after early voting had already begun. The Virginia Supreme Court said that, quote, irreparably undermines the integrity of the resulting referendum. It's a major defeat for national Democrats, who were counting on Virginia to blunt President Trump's redistricting push. State Democrats also spent lots of political capital on the effort. Speaker of the Virginia House of Delegates, Don Scott, said they would respect the result of the referendum. Likewise, it's a win for Republicans. State Senate Minority Leader Ryan McDougal said the ruling was constitutional and not partisan. For NPR News, I'm Jad Khalil in Richmond.
1: China confirmed today that a ship with a Chinese crew on board was attacked last Monday near the Strait of Hormuz. But China says so far there are no reported casualties. NPR's Jennifer Pak has this from Shanghai.
3: China's foreign ministry says the ship is registered to the Marshall Islands, but did not say whether it had signaled Chinese crew were on board. Since the U.S. and Israel launched attacks on Iran, the Iranians have retaliated by effectively closing the waterway, but they gave passage for ships from friendly nations, including from China. Chinese Foreign Ministry spokesperson Lin Jin did not say who struck the ship or give other details. China is deeply concerned, he says, that many vessels and crew members have been stranded in the critical waterway due to the war. The attack happened before Chinese Foreign Minister Wang Yi met with his Iranian counterpart on Wednesday when they discussed reopening the strait. Jennifer Pak, NPR News, Shanghai.
1: Several U.S. states say they're monitoring asymptomatic residents who were on the cruise ship stricken by a hantavirus outbreak. The Centers for Disease Control and Prevention says the probability of a widespread contagion is very low, but they're asking people who came in contact with passengers from the Hondia ship to watch for symptoms. Dr. Celine Gounder is editor-at-large with KFF Health News.
4: The CDC is notifying state and local health departments so they can coordinate monitoring as a precaution. Because the incubation can be for up to 8 weeks, they're watching for symptoms like fever, muscle aches, and trouble breathing.
1: Spanish authorities on the Canary Islands are preparing to receive scores of passengers and crew from that cruise ship. Local authorities have reported setting up quarantine measures to evacuate and isolate the ship's occupants so they don't come in contact with the general population. So far, though, there have been no new reports of hantavirus infection on the vessel. It's NPR News.
5: From Kentucky Public Radio, I'm Rip Reinhart. The Kentucky Supreme Court denied former Governor Matt Bevin's request to remove the judge from his ongoing divorce case. Kentucky Public Radio's Joe Sanka reports.
6: Bevin alleged that Jefferson Family Court Judge Angela Johnson should be removed due to bias against him, alleging she was using his case for political gain. Kentucky Supreme Court Chief Justice Deborah Lambert denied that request in a Thursday order, writing there is no evidence to back up Bevin's claim. Bevin's divorce case may now proceed with Johnson, who in March found Bevin in contempt and issued an arrest warrant, citing his failure to turn over financial information to the court. That arrest warrant was recalled by an appeals ruling days later, as the Supreme Court weighed Bevin's request to remove her. Bevin's estranged son Jonah is intervening in the divorce case, seeking financial support related to alleged abuse and abandonment when he was a minor. I'm Joe Sanka in Louisville.
5: Polling locations in Louisville now have I Voted stickers for the first time in more than 30 years. The change was announced Thursday by interim county clerk David Yates, who's in a competitive primary with longtime poll worker Roz Welsh. LPM's Roberto Rodan says officials previously phased out the stickers because they were causing problems.
7: There were apparently a lot of complaints from the owners of polling sites, schools, fire stations, churches. They said that voters were leaving the stickers on

0: pews and floors, places where they were hard to get off.
1: Local voters have been offered I Voted wristbands instead of stickers in recent years. The new stickers will be available at all in-person polling sites through Election Day on May 19th. And The Lyric, a historic African-American theater in the heart of Lexington, opened a new library earlier this week. The Cultural Center previously used the space as a museum. It's now reshaped into an interactive library with books about African-American culture. Christian Adair is the theater's executive director. He says it's important for people from every walk of life to understand the parts of history that often go overlooked.
2: It's even more important for people that are not African-American to come in and learn, and that helps unite us and bring us together. So this space was not designed for just one group of people to enjoy.
1: The new library is open from 10 a.m. to 5 p.m. Tuesday through Saturday. 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
4: Welcome to Sounds Local. I'm Tracy Ross. On this episode, I'll be playing artists that you could and should hear this weekend at the Lowertown Arts and Music Festival in Paducah. I've got Bon and the Mash, Devin Metzger and the Cane Holler Saints, Melanie A. Davis, and King Kaiju. I will begin with Cody Campbell. She's gone, gone, gone.

0: That's King Kaiju, Queen of the Cosmos, and Cody Campbell, She's Gone, Gone, Gone. I'm playing music that you can hear this weekend at the Lowertown Arts and Music Festival here on Sounds Local on Murray State's 91.3 WKMS, radio supported by our listeners.
1: 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It will last around 3 hours. There's more information about this and other local events, as well as an opportunity to add your own nonprofit events on the community calendar at WKMS.org. 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
0: 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I'm Tracy Ross, playing musicians who will be performing this weekend at the Lowertown Arts and Music Festival. Let's hear a couple from Devin Metzger and the Cane Holler Saints. This is Strange World.

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0: Melanie A. Davis. People are dying to get In Here You Know and Honey. And a couple from Devin Metzger and the Cane Holler Saints, Best We Got and Strange World. They'll both be performing tomorrow in Paducah at the Lower Town Arts and Music Festival. 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Still here, still public, thanks to you.
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0: 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I'm Tracy Ross, playing some of the great musicians who will be performing this weekend.

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2: 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He played a key role in the productions of Rent, Hamilton, In the Heights, Avenue Q, and the revival of Sondheim's Sweeney Todd that starred Josh Groban. His memoir, Theater Kid, is about his life and what it's like to produce a Broadway musical. 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
3: 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Good afternoon, everyone. I'm Shelby Ashley. The weather looks lovely for our Murray State grads, farmers market goers, and anyone attending the Lowertown Arts and Music Festival this weekend. Tonight will be cloudy with a low around 54, and tomorrow will be sunny with a high near 79. President Trump has granted pardons to officials who were convicted of public corruption while also dismantling a federal office responsible for investigating and prosecuting corruption allegations. More from this story coming up in about 15 minutes. 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In their artist booth at the Lowertown Arts and Music Festival this weekend, Loud and Clear will have for sale locally designed patches, hats, shirts, and prints. 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Details on Facebook at Artisan Kitchen. Again, this is Murray State's 91.3 WKMS. 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
0: News. This is All Things Considered. I'm Elsa Chang.
4: And I'm Scott Detrow. Cincinnati, 1983. A video game played in 2090. The Mid-Atlantic Ocean in spring 2586. These are the places and times woven together in a new novel, Homebound. Author Portia Alon explains that
5: at its heart, Homebound is about a group of characters across time and space, all of whom are trying to answer the question of who am I? And where do I belong?
4: And it's the universality of figuring out those answers that makes the book tick.
5: It starts in the 1980s with a young woman named Bex, whose beloved uncle has just died, and he leaves her an unfinished computer game. And her choice to finish that game ends up echoing 600 years into the future.
6: I read that you started with this early 80s timeline and Bex, who's such a relatable character. And as we get farther and farther out, characters are still relatable, but the worlds are more and more different from ours. Tell me how that grew in your mind, how you thought that this story that you started with could end up 500 plus years in the future.
5: I sensed from the very beginning that the question that was really animating Bex and her vulnerability, that sense of being an outsider who didn't belong, was also a question that I shared. And I just understood at like a very deep level that there wasn't a singular answer to that question. And so I was going to have to make this story bigger than just the 1980s. I was going to have to chase down answers to those questions, you know, reaching out into the future. I think those feelings of being an outsider, that's a timeless feeling. There are going to be people 500 years from now feeling it. There are people 500 years in the past who are feeling it too.
6: Somebody who's realizing she's gay and that her uncle's gay in the early 80s, when that's something we didn't say out loud that much, can share something in common with somebody on a flooded world, you know, steering around a ship 500 years later.
5: Yes. That question of who are the people who see me the way that I want to be seen? Who are the people who can be trusted with my vulnerable parts? I think that's a question that really I think all of us have asked at some point.
6: Tell us about Yasiko, this character in the future that we spent a lot of time with in the book. She's almost like we were.

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0: Heights, Avenue Q, and the revival of Sondheim's Sweeney Todd that starred Josh Groban. His memoir, Theater Kid, is about his life and what it's like to produce a Broadway musical. Join us. 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And Alex got better, but his
1: mother... This is 91.3 WKMS. Good afternoon, everyone. I'm Shelby Ashley. The weather is looking lovely for our Murray State grads, farmers market goers, and anyone attending the Lowertown Arts and Music Festival this weekend. Tonight will be cloudy with a low around 54, and tomorrow looks sunny with a high near 79. Coming up in about 15 minutes, a conversation with Democratic Congressman Steve Cohen of Tennessee, who represents the state's 9th congressional district, which could be eliminated based on a new redistricting map. 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It's a local showcase of fresh produce, breads, and meats, along with work from local crafters. Kentucky proud, nothing else is close. Downtown on the Court Square in Murray. Again, this is Murray State's 91.3 WKMS, radio accessible to everyone.
2: 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I'm Elsa Chang.
3: And I'm Scott Detrow. In Colombia, the saga of the so-called cocaine hippos rolls on. For years, descendants of a drug lord's private zoo have been proliferating and roaming the wild. And now there is a new debate over whether they should be culled and or somehow saved by an Indian billionaire. Manuel Rueda reports.
4: Here in Doradal, a small town in the center of Colombia, the grunt of hippos has become part of the soundscape. Every afternoon, locals and tourists hang out at a lake on the edge of the town. They chat and drink beers as they watch the giant beasts floating in the lake. This is one of the main attractions in town, says Lina Morales, a local hotel worker. The hippos are the descendants of four animals brought illegally to Colombia in the 1980s by Pablo Escobar. The notorious drug lord owned a private zoo on a ranch near Doradal, where he also had elephants, giraffes, and zebras. But no one captured the hippos after the Colombian government seized Escobar's properties. And because of the lack of natural predators, their population exploded. Scientists estimate there are now 200 hippos roaming freely around Doradal, a town that's surrounded by lush forests and big rivers. And some say the time has come to cull them. Biologist Natalie Castelblanco says the hippos deposit large amounts of waste in lakes and riverbeds, and this can lead to drastic changes in the chemical composition of the water,
5: including changes in the pH and also less oxygen. So then all the plants that need oxygen in the water are going to be collapsed because of this.
4: With fewer underwater plants, the local food chain suffers.
5: The hippos have a transversal impact on the ecosystem.
4: In mid-April, Colombia's government announced a plan to control the country's hippo population, including culling up to 80 animals this year. But many in Doradal are against those plans. Here, the hippos have become a tourist attraction, with statues of the animals displayed throughout the town. They're part of our community now, says business owner Dania Galindo. There's no other place outside of Africa with wild hippos. Some locals in Doradal now take visitors on hippo safaris. Others sell keyrings, t-shirts, and other souvenirs featuring the semi-aquatic mammals. The population should be controlled, Galindo says, but in a peaceful manner that respects their life and the appreciation we have for them. Colombia initially tried to curb the hippo population through sterilization, first with surgeries, then contraceptive injections. But biologist Natalie Castelblanco says the procedures are costly and risky, making large-scale sterilization difficult. She says culling is the most effective solution.
5: And we do it with lionfish. You see the cases of the camels in Australia.
4: But now, Colombia's hippos may have been thrown